0: From the MyKittimAtNow.com newsroom, this is Summit News.
1: Good afternoon, I'm Logan Flint. A provincial program aimed at reducing repeat property crime is coming to Terrace. The Crime Property Offending Intervention Initiative brings together police, probation services, Crown Council, and community agencies to focus on chronic property offenders. The program follows the model of the Repeat Violent Offending Intervention Initiative and is expected to strengthen coordination between agencies working to improve community safety. A timeline for the rollout in Terrace has not yet been announced. 5 years since being started in Northern BC, virtual bail hearings are now used across the province to help improve the court system's efficiency. Attorney General Nikki Sharma says the program helped address challenges in rural and remote communities, especially when road conditions were poor.
2: So virtual bail has been a really good addition to up north that was so successful in terms of how it made trials go faster, helped judges not have to travel or court process not have to travel. If there's bad weather, you can still keep things going.
1: Since starting, 112 virtual bail units have been installed in police stations across the province, along with the creation of 6 dedicated virtual and 6 hybrid bail courtrooms. Sharma added that the province continues to look for new ways to modernize the court system. Premier David Eby takes off for China this weekend. Vista Radio provincial reporter Emily Joveski has the story.
3: Eby will lead a trade mission to China from June 27th to July 3rd, with stops in Beijing, Shanghai, and Guangzhou. It'll be the first time a BC premier has visited China since 2018. It's another sign that trade relations between Canada and China are warming after years of tensions. Prime Minister Mark Carney traveled to Beijing earlier this year and signed deals on electric vehicles, canola, and other goods. Emily Joveski, Vista News, Victoria.
1: Air Canada is welcoming the ratification of 2 new contracts with its employees, with a third in the process of being ratified. The International Association of Mechanists and Aerospace Workers says one of the approved agreements involves 170 finance employees, with the other covering 115 clerical workers. The union says a third tentative agreement reached on June 12th involves 11,000 maintenance, airport airside operations, cargo, and cabin service employees. And Ottawa has unveiled its nuclear energy strategy. Officials say it targets doubling the sector's workforce by 2050, catalyzing billions in private investment and enabling generational investments. They say the strategy sets out how the government will strengthen energy affordability, security, and sustainability at home and abroad by building big, from new reactors to uranium development and beyond. It's structured around enabling new builds, being a global supplier and exporter of choice, expanding uranium production and nuclear fuel opportunities, and more.
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1: In Terrace and Kitimat, clouds tonight with a low of 12 degrees that should be clearing tomorrow morning with a high of 26. More clouds on Thursday with a high of 19 before rain on Friday with a high of 14. In Prince Rupert, clouds tonight, possibly some rain as you get down to a low of 10. Tomorrow that rain continues with a high of 15. More rain on Thursday with a high of 14, as well as on Friday with a high of 12. 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

The Rolling Stones getting us into the 5 o'clock hour with Honky Tonk Woman on Summit Radio. My name's David, filling in for Mike, and yes, it's after 5 o'clock, so it might just be quitting time for you. Not sure what your plans are for the evening, if you're headed straight home from work or you got some more time to go at the office at the job site, but regardless of what you're going through, I got the music to get you there faster. The Goo Goo Dolls, Jack Soul, Culture Club, just a few names on the way for your evening soundtrack after Billy Idol, Rebel Yell. It's all right here on Summit Radio, Terrace, and Kitimat Soundtrack.

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1: There's a world of animals to see. Many animal lovers spend tens of thousands of dollars and book months, if not years in advance, so they can travel far and wide to find rare species of their favorite creatures. Yet, there's a world of animals to see close to home. From soaring bald eagles to sharp-toothed porpoises to cream-colored Komodo bears that most of the world could only dream of seeing firsthand on wildlife tours that leave and arrive in Kitimat.
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Summit Radio, Terrace and Kitimat soundtrack, and that was REM with Stand. My name's David, filling in for Mike, and have you ever wondered how long it would take to cross the United States by skateboard? Well, I never did either, but somebody did wonder and managed to both do it and beat their own Guinness World Record in the process. So we're going to talk about that after some more music. It's Dog and the Slugs. Who knows how to make love stay?

0: Summit.
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6: I had no choice but to hear you. You stated your case.

Alanis Morissette, Head Over Feet on Summit Radio. My name's David, filling in for Mike, and somebody with perhaps the most skateboarder name of all time, Chad Caruso, managed to break his own Guinness World Record by riding a skateboard across the continental United States. Over 4,820 kilometers this dude rode from Venice Beach, California to Jacksonville, Florida. And, well, it only took him from May 1st to June 8th, and he did about 116 kilometers a day. So he actually beat his own world record. He previously skated from Venice Beach to Virginia Beach in 57 days, 6 hours, and 56 minutes in 2023, earning him the Guinness World Record for the fastest crossing of America on a skateboard. And this latest trip was not only about beating that record, but also celebrating 10 years of sobriety. Skateboarding is what helped keep him out of trouble. And, well, he was obsessed with it, got injured, ended up quitting, but brought it back, and everything turned out better. To the point where he managed to make this trip in just 39 days, smashing his previous record, at least unofficially. It hasn't quite been corroborated by Guinness World Records just yet, but I think any minute now they'll give him the new record, well, against himself. It's always funny to beat your own world record.

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1: You love living in Kitimat, but have you ever wondered how our town came to get its name? 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With an average of 300 centimeters of the white stuff each year, and an average temperature of -5 in the winter, the name Kitimat seems quite fitting.
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1: It's one of the most popular sports invented by a Canadian, basketball. Dr. James Naismith was a phys ed instructor who created this indoor game to help athletes keep in shape in cold weather. From its humble beginnings using beach baskets, basketball evolved to become more and more popular worldwide, across Canada, and here at home. Today, in and around Kitimat, many people love basketball, whether you're one of BC's top teams or love to play drop-in basketball for fun.
0: World-class mountain biking, skiing, and those majestic northern lights.
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1: Weewanee Hot Springs Provincial Park near Kitimat is a little off the beaten track. Named after Weewanee Creek, a Haisla word meaning many creeks, the baths were built in the 90s and became a provincial park in 2004, offering a serene escape into nature. The hot springs are traditionally used by the Haisla people for hygienic, medicinal, ritual, and recreational purposes. And one more thing, Weewanee is only accessible by boat, but once you get there, you'll realize it was well worth the trip.
0: If you're not dreaming of fresh powder on Shames Mountain, you're not dreaming.
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1: Wiwani Hot Springs Provincial Park near Kitimat is a little off the beaten track. Named after Wiwani Creek, a Haisla word meaning many creeks, the baths were built in the 90s and became a provincial park in 2004, offering a serene escape into nature. The hot springs are traditionally used by the Haisla people for hygienic, medicinal, ritual, and recreational purposes. And one more thing, Wiwani is only accessible by boat, but once you get there, you'll realize it was well worth the trip.
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1: 6 kilometers doesn't sound like much until you embark on such a journey by foot that takes 2 to 2.5 hours to reach the first viewpoint, then another 3 to 3.5 hours to the summit, if weather permits. 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
1: You love living in Kitimat, but have you ever wondered how our town came to get its name? 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With an average of 300 centimeters of the white stuff each year, and an average temperature of -5 in the winter, the name Kitimat seems quite fitting.
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1: Get out of the fast lane and onto the Heisla Trail System. 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Whether downhill or cross-country mountain biking is your thing, indulge your sense of adventure on the Heisla Trail System.
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1: There's a world of animals to see. Many animal lovers spend tens of thousands of dollars and book months, if not years in advance, so they can travel far and wide to find rare species of their favorite creatures. Yet, there's a world of animals to see close to home. From soaring bald eagles to sharp-toothed porpoises to cream-colored Komodo bears that most of the world could only dream of seeing firsthand on wildlife tours that leave and arrive in Kitimat.
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1: 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For beautiful scenery, sledders can check out Clegg Cabin Trail or Robinson Ride Cabin Trail. 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
1: Sometimes towns and cities are created around landmarks or natural formations, but Kitimat was different. Beginning in 1949, the Kitimat project was completed in 5 years and included a dam, tunnel, powerhouse, transmission line, smelter, and finally, Kitimat itself, becoming BC's first planned community. 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The Kitimat project and town it created remain a model of modern Canadian ingenuity.
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1: Good morning. I'm Logan Flint. A provincial program aimed at reducing repeat property crime is coming to Terrace. The Crime Property Offending Intervention Initiative brings together police, probation services, Crown Council, and community agencies to focus on chronic property offenders. The program follows the model of the Repeat Violent Offending Intervention Initiative and is expected to strengthen coordination between agencies working to improve community safety. A timeline for the rollout in Terrace has not yet been announced. 5 years since being started in northern BC, virtual bail hearings are now used across the province to help improve the court system's efficiency. Attorney General Nikki Sharma says the program helped address challenges in rural and remote communities, especially when road conditions were poor.
2: So virtual bail has been a really good addition to up north that was so successful in terms of how it made trials go faster, helped judges not have to travel or court process not have to travel. If there's bad weather, you can still keep things going.
1: Since starting, 112 virtual bail units have been installed in police stations across the province, along with the creation of 6 dedicated virtual and 6 hybrid bail courtrooms. Sharma added that the province continues to look for new ways to modernize the court system. Premier David Eby takes off for China this weekend. Vista Radio provincial reporter Emily Joveski has the story.
3: Eby will lead a trade mission to China from June 27th to July 3rd, with stops in Beijing, Shanghai, and Guangzhou. It'll be the first time a BC premier has visited China since 2018. It's another sign that trade relations between Canada and China are warming after years of tensions. Prime Minister Mark Carney traveled to Beijing earlier this year and signed deals on electric vehicles, canola, and other goods. Emily Joveski, Vista News, Victoria.
1: Canadian border officials say they seized more than half a ton of opium at a BC inspection facility. Emily Joveski explains.
3: The Canada Border Services Agency says the seizure happened in January at the Tawasin facility in Delta. It says officers found more than 520 kilograms of opium hidden inside 10 industrial-sized rolls of paper in a shipping container. There were no details on where the container was from or if there were any arrests associated with the seizure. Emily Joveski, Vista News.
1: And Ottawa has unveiled its nuclear energy strategy. Officials say it targets doubling the sector's workforce by 2050, catalyzing billions in private investment and enabling generational investments. They say the strategy sets out how the government will strengthen energy affordability, security, and sustainability at home and abroad by building big, from new reactors to uranium development and beyond. It's structured around enabling new builds, being a global supplier and exporter of choice, expanding uranium production and nuclear fuel opportunities, and more.
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Good morning and bad medicine. It's Bon Jovi. I'm Steve Little. How are you doing? We're up here on the summit this Wednesday, middle of the week. We're going to talk about that watch party going on later this morning, of course, and talk about the weather. Find out what you need to wear when you go to the watch party this morning. Coming up in a moment, Extreme, but right now, a music for you from Loverboy, working for the weekend, right here up on the summit.

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0: 2018 Volunteer of the Year, BC Community Achievement Winner, and 1987's fourth place runner-up in his high school's spelling bee.
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Teenland and Northern Pikes right here up on the summit. Don't forget, Festivals Kitimat's putting on a big party. July the 1st at River Lodge, you are invited to come on out. The night before, it's concerts. And during the day, there's live music as well. So lots happening. Plus the Show and Shine on the 26th, the Hill Climb on the 27th, the soccer tournaments and baseball tournaments, the Every Child Matters tournaments. Go to kitimat.ca for more information. You can also follow Festivals Kitimat on Facebook and on Instagram to get all of the details. How cool is that? I'm Steve Little. You're here up on the summit.

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1: Good morning, I'm Logan Flint. A provincial program aimed at reducing repeat property crime is coming to Terrace. The Crime Property Offending Intervention Initiative brings together police, probation services, Crown Council, and community agencies to focus on chronic property offenders. The program follows the model of the Repeat Violent Offending Intervention Initiative and is expected to strengthen coordination between agencies working to improve community safety. A timeline for the rollout in Terrace has not yet been announced. 5 years since being started in northern BC, virtual bail hearings are now used across the province to help improve the court system's efficiency. Attorney General Nikki Sharma says the program helped address challenges in rural and remote communities, especially when road conditions were poor.
2: So virtual bail has been a really good addition to up north that was so successful in terms of how it made trials go faster, helped judges not have to travel or court process not have to travel. If there's bad weather, you can still keep things going.
1: Since starting, 112 virtual bail units have been installed in police stations across the province, along with the creation of 6 dedicated virtual and 6 hybrid bail courtrooms. Sharma added that the province continues to look for new ways to modernize the court system. Premier David Eby takes off for China this weekend. Vista Radio provincial reporter Emily Joveski has the story.
3: Eby will lead a trade mission to China from June 27th to July 3rd, with stops in Beijing, Shanghai, and Guangzhou. It'll be the first time a BC premier has visited China since 2018. It's another sign that trade relations between Canada and China are warming after years of tensions. Prime Minister Mark Carney traveled to Beijing earlier this year and signed deals on electric vehicles, canola, and other goods. Emily Joveski, Vista News, Victoria.
1: Canadian border officials say they seized more than half a ton of opium at a BC inspection facility. Emily Joveski explains.
3: The Canada Border Services Agency says the seizure happened in January at the Tawasin facility in Delta. It says officers found more than 520 kilograms of opium hidden inside 10 industrial-sized rolls of paper in a shipping container. There were no details on where the container was from or if there were any arrests associated with the seizure. Emily Joveski, Vista News.
1: And Ottawa has unveiled its nuclear energy strategy. Officials say it targets doubling the sector's workforce by 2050, catalyzing billions in private investment and enabling generational investments. They say the strategy sets out how the government will strengthen energy affordability, security, and sustainability at home and abroad by building big, from new reactors to uranium development and beyond. It's structured around enabling new builds, being a global supplier and exporter of choice, expanding uranium production and nuclear fuel opportunities, and more.
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Don't Stop Believing and Journey this morning up on the summit. Good morning. I'm Steve Little. How are you doing? Don't forget the watch party going on at George Little Park tomorrow between 11 a.m. until the game is over as Canada takes on Switzerland. Big screens, lots of fun, a hot dog barbecue, bouncy castles, and of course cheering on Canada to win at the World Cup. Well, we need this victory to take the top of our group. Let's see what happens tomorrow. We'll all get together at George Little Park starting at 11 o'clock for the watch party.

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Money and Pink Floyd this morning here up on the summit. I'm Steve Little. Well, it's going to be another warm one today for Terrace and for Kitimat today. So make sure that you dress appropriately. And whatever you do, don't take the pets with you. Just leave them at home, okay? Don't bring them in the car. None of that kind of stuff, okay? Crying Over You, Platinum Blonde, Summit.

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1: Good morning, I'm Logan Flint. A provincial program aimed at reducing repeat property crime is coming to Terrace. The Crime Property Offending Intervention Initiative brings together police, probation services, Crown Council and community agencies to focus on chronic property offenders. The program follows the model of the Repeat Violent Offending Intervention Initiative and is expected to strengthen coordination between agencies working to improve community safety. A timeline for the rollout in Terrace has not yet been announced. 5 years since being started in northern BC, virtual bail hearings are now used across the province to help improve the court system's efficiency. Attorney General Nikki Sharma says the program helped address challenges in rural and remote communities, especially when road conditions were poor.
2: So virtual bail has been a really good addition to up north that was so successful in terms of how it made trials go faster, helped judges not have to travel or court process not have to travel. If there's bad weather, you can still keep things going.
1: Since starting, 112 virtual bail units have been installed in police stations across the province, along with the creation of 6 dedicated virtual and 6 hybrid bail courtrooms. Sharma added that the province continues to look for new ways to modernize the court system. Premier David Eby takes off for China this weekend. Vista Radio provincial reporter Emily Joveski has the story.
3: Eby will lead a trade mission to China from June 27th to July 3rd, with stops in Beijing, Shanghai, and Guangzhou. It'll be the first time a BC premier has visited China since 2018. It's another sign that trade relations between Canada and China are warming after years of tensions. Prime Minister Mark Carney traveled to Beijing earlier this year and signed deals on electric vehicles, canola, and other

0: Its nuclear energy strategy. Officials say it targets doubling the sector's workforce by 2050, catalyzing billions in private investment and enabling generational investments. They say the strategy sets out how the government will strengthen energy affordability, security, and sustainability at home and abroad by building big, from new reactors to uranium development and beyond. It's structured around enabling new builds, being a global supplier and exporter of choice, expanding uranium production and nuclear fuel opportunities, and more.
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It's the Middle and Jimmy Eat World. I'm Steve Little. Big watch party happening George Little Park this morning, 11 o'clock. You are invited to cheer on Canada taking on Sweden on the big screen. Yeah, this is going to be a big party as we cheer on Canada. Canada needs to draw or win today to be the top in their division, and they could do it. Switzerland's a tough team, but Canada's no slouch. They showed there's going to be all sorts of things like a barbecue, bounty councils, contests for best dressed Canadian, ball juggling, and the hardest shot. Select team demos, and it's fun for all ages. There'll be prizes, and it's just a really good time. 11 o'clock, George Little Park today as we cheer on Canada and Switzerland. Ah, let's go, Team Canada. In the U.S.

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1: Good morning. I'm Logan Flint. A provincial program aimed at reducing repeat property crime is coming to Terrace. The Crime Property Offending Intervention Initiative brings together police, probation services, Crown Council, and community agencies to focus on chronic property offenders. The program follows the model of the Repeat Violent Offending Intervention Initiative and is expected to strengthen coordination between agencies working to improve community safety. A timeline for the rollout in Terrace has not yet been announced. 5 years since being started in northern BC, virtual bail hearings are now used across the province to help improve the court system's efficiency. Attorney General Nikki Sharma says the program helped address challenges in rural and remote communities, especially when road conditions were poor.
2: So virtual bail has been a really good addition to up north that was so successful in terms of how it made trials go faster, helped judges not have to travel or court process not have to travel. If there's bad weather, you can still keep things going.
1: Since starting, 112 virtual bail units have been installed in police stations across the province, along with the creation of 6 dedicated virtual and 6 hybrid bail courtrooms. Sharma added that the province continues to look for new ways to modernize the court system. Premier David Eby takes off for China this weekend. Vista Radio provincial reporter Emily Joveski has the story.
3: Eby will lead a trade mission to China from June 27th to July 3rd, with stops in Beijing, Shanghai, and Guangzhou. It'll be the first time a BC premier has visited China since 2018. It's another sign that trade relations between Canada and China are warming after years of tensions. Prime Minister Mark Carney traveled to Beijing earlier.

0: earlier this year and signed deals on electric vehicles, canola, and other goods. Emily Joveski, Vista News, Victoria.
1: Canadian border officials say they seized more than half a ton of opium at a BC inspection facility. Emily Joveski explains.
0: The Canada Border Services Agency says the seizure happened in January at the Tawasin facility in Delta. It says officers found more than 520 kilograms of opium hidden inside 10 industrial-sized rolls of paper in a shipping container. There were no details on where the container was from or if there were any arrests associated with the seizure. Emily Joveski, Vista News.
1: And Ottawa has unveiled its nuclear energy strategy. Officials say it targets doubling the sector's workforce by 2050, catalyzing billions in private investment and enabling generational investments. They say the strategy sets out how the government will strengthen energy affordability, security, and sustainability at home and abroad by building big, from new reactors to uranium development and beyond. It's structured around enabling new builds, being a global supplier and exporter of choice, expanding uranium production and nuclear fuel opportunities, and more.
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Great track, that, Boys of Summer. And Don Henley, co-written by Mike Campbell of Tom Petty's Heartbreakers band. Well, it seems a guy who dozed off in his car woke up in the middle of a river. But the man didn't fall asleep. As he drove down the road, the guy was parked at a dry riverbank and decided to take a snooze. Torrential rain upstream eventually filled the river downstream, waterlogging and stranding the guy in his car. Fortunately, he was able to call for help. What a way to wake up. Ordinary day, great big C, right here, up on the summit.

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Walk This Way and Aerosmith this morning up on the Summit after Steven Tyler and Joe Perry saw the movie Young Frankenstein and the line that Gene Hackman says, "Walk This Way," Peter Boyle, as Frankenstein follows him in the same way, they went, "That's a brilliant line." That's sort of how they started and came up with the song. Well, let's get a look at the forecast this morning out at the Terrace at Kitimat Airport this morning. It's already 15 degrees. Highs up to 26 later today under cloudy skies. We might see a little bit of wind later on, but not too much. But it'll keep the sun off us, but still be warm out in the park for the watch party today. That's what the forecast is talking about. And again, the temperature is starting to come up. Let's continue with Fantasy and Aldo Nova on the Summit.

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1: Good morning, I'm Logan Flint. A provincial program aimed at reducing repeat property crime is coming to Terrace. The Crime Property Offending Intervention Initiative brings together police, probation services, Crown Council and community agencies to focus on chronic property offenders. The program follows the model of the Repeat Violent Offending Intervention Initiative and is expected to strengthen coordination between agencies working to improve community safety. A timeline for the rollout in Terrace has not yet been announced. 5 years since being started in northern BC, virtual bail hearings are now used across the province to help improve the court system's efficiency. Attorney General Nikki Sharma says the program helped address challenges in rural and remote communities, especially when road conditions were poor.
2: So virtual bail has been a really good addition to up north that was so successful in terms of how it made trials go faster, helped judges not have to travel or court process not have to travel. If there's bad weather, you can still keep things going.
1: Since starting, 112 virtual bail units have been installed in police stations across the province, along with the creation of 6 dedicated virtual and 6 hybrid bail courtrooms. Sharma added that the province continues to look for new ways to modernize the court system. Premier David Eby takes off for China this weekend. Vista Radio provincial reporter Emily Joveski has the story.
3: Eby will lead a trade mission to China from June 27th to July 3rd, with stops in Beijing, Shanghai, and Guangzhou. It'll be the first time a BC premier has visited China since 2018. It's another sign that trade relations between Canada and China are warming after years of tensions. Prime Minister Mark Carney traveled to Beijing earlier this year and signed deals on electric vehicles, canola, and other goods. Emily Joveski, Vista News, Victoria.
1: Canadian border officials say they seized more than half a ton

0: energy strategy. Officials say it targets doubling the sector's workforce by 2050, catalyzing billions in private investment and enabling generational investments. They say the strategy sets out how the government will strengthen energy affordability, security, and sustainability at home and abroad by building big, from new reactors to uranium development and beyond. It's structured around enabling new builds, being a global supplier and exporter of choice, expanding uranium production and nuclear fuel opportunities, and more.
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Rod Stewart, who is 81 years old, for one of the first times, Rod actually had to stop a concert. He leaned up against the piano mid-song and just said, listen, I got to catch

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All these rock stars are getting older and stuff, and it's scary because what happens in 10 years? Obviously, Rod Stewart's not going to be touring, neither is Paul McCartney or the Stones. So it's, you know, those are the big concert draws and stuff. But we wish Rod Stewart all the best. Love his stuff. Absolutely. Coming up in just a moment, Tragically Hip. Right now, Eye of the Tiger and Survivor from Rocky III right here up on the summit.

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0: Steve Little in the morning. The Northwest soundtrack all day.

Ironic and Alanis Morissette right here up on the summit. 818, don't forget, the big watch party happening tomorrow at George Little Park. Big screens, barbecue contest, all sorts of fun as Canada takes on Switzerland. We're all going to get together 11 a.m. in the park. Game starts at noon. Come on out and cheer on Canada as we have the great big watch party. George Little Park in Terrace. Tomorrow morning, Eden. Bare Naked Ladies. Summit.

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1: Good morning, I'm Logan Flint. A provincial program aimed at reducing repeat property crime is coming to Terrace. The Crime Property Offending Intervention Initiative brings together police, probation services, Crown Council, and community agencies to focus on chronic property offenders. The program follows the model of the Repeat Violent Offending Intervention Initiative and is expected to strengthen coordination between agencies working to improve community safety. A timeline for the rollout in Terrace has not yet been announced. 5 years since being started in northern BC, virtual bail hearings are now used across the province to help improve the court system's efficiency. Attorney General Nikki Sharma says the program helped address challenges in rural and remote communities, especially when road conditions were poor.
2: So virtual bail has been a really good addition to up north that was so successful in terms of how it made trials go faster, helped judges not have to travel or court process not have to travel. If there's bad weather, you can still keep things going.
1: Since starting, 112 virtual bail units have been installed in police stations across the province, along with the creation of 6 dedicated virtual and 6 hybrid bail courtrooms. Sharma added that the province continues to look for new ways to modernize the court system. Premier David Eby takes off for China this weekend. Vista Radio provincial reporter Emily Joveski has the story.
3: Eby will lead a trade mission to China from June 27th to July 3rd, with stops in Beijing, Shanghai, and Guangzhou. It'll be the first time a BC premier has visited China since 2018. It's another sign that trade relations between Canada and China are warming after years of tensions. Prime Minister Mark Carney traveled to Beijing earlier this year and signed deals on electric vehicles, canola, and other goods. Emily Joveski, Vista News, Victoria.
1: Canadian border officials say they seized more than half a ton of opium at a BC inspection facility. Emily Joveski explains.
3: The Canada Border Services Agency says the seizure happened in January at the Tawasin facility in Delta. It says officers found more than 520 kilograms of opium hidden inside 10 industrial-sized rolls of paper in a shipping container. There were no details on where the container was from or if there were any arrests associated with the seizure. Emily Joveski, Vista News.
1: And Ottawa has unveiled its nuclear energy strategy. Officials say it targets doubling the sector's workforce by 2050, catalyzing billions in private investment and enabling generational investments. They say the strategy sets out how the government will strengthen energy affordability, security, and sustainability at home and abroad by building big, from new reactors to uranium development and beyond. It's structured around enabling new builds, being a global supplier and exporter of choice, expanding uranium production and nuclear fuel opportunities, and more.
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Hungry Eyes and Eric Carmen. Temperature keeps going up. Oh, that's right. It's now 18 at the Terrace Kitimat Airport. Up to 26 a high today for Terrace and Kitimat. Partly cloudy skies expected throughout the day, but boy, oh boy, it feels like summer, doesn't it? Make sure you stay hydrated, okay? Faith, George Michael up here on the summit. It's now 8:36.

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These Eyes and the Guess Who, Burton Cummings, didn't want to release These Eyes as the first single. He wanted to be in a rock and roll band. So, you know, other than laughing, they didn't have any other tracks until American Woman really came along and they said, see, we can be a rock band, but the company didn't want to release it right away because, well, you're built around ballads. Well, the Guess Who prevailed, of course, and a great track, These Eyes, went to number one when it was released in Canada. Let's shake now, Teenage Head on the Summit.

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1: Good morning, I'm Logan Flint. A provincial program aimed at reducing repeat property crime is coming to Terrace. The Crime Property Offending Intervention Initiative brings together police, probation services, Crown Council, and community agencies to focus on chronic property offenders. The program follows the model of the Repeat Violent Offending Intervention Initiative and is expected to strengthen coordination between agencies working to improve community safety. A timeline for the rollout in Terrace has not yet been announced. 5 years since being started in northern BC, virtual bail hearings are now used across the province to help improve the court system's efficiency. Attorney General Nikki Sharma says the program helped address challenges in rural and remote communities, especially when road conditions were poor.
2: So virtual bail has been a really good addition to up north that was so successful in terms of how it made trials go faster, helped judges not have to travel or court process not have to travel. If there's bad weather, you can still keep things going.
1: Since starting, 112 virtual bail units have been installed in police stations across the province, along with the creation of 6 dedicated virtual and 6 hybrid bail courtrooms. Sharma added that the province continues to look for new ways to modernize the court system. Premier David Eby takes off for China this weekend. Vista Radio provincial reporter Emily Joveski has the story.
3: Eby will lead a trade mission to China from June 27th to July 3rd, with stops in Beijing, Shanghai, and Guangzhou. It'll be the first time a BC premier has visited China since 2018. It's another sign that trade relations between Canada and China are warming after years of tensions. Prime Minister Mark Carney traveled to Beijing earlier this year and signed deals on electric vehicles, canola, and other goods. Emily Joveski, Vista News, Victoria.
1: Canadian border officials say they seized more than half a ton of opium at a BC inspection facility. Emily Joveski explains.
3: The Canada Border Services Agency says the seizure happened in January at the Tawasin facility in Delta. It says officers found more than 520 kilograms of opium hidden inside 10 industrial-sized rolls of paper in a shipping container. There were no details on where the container was from or if there were any arrests associated with the seizure. Emily Joveski, Vista News.
1: And Ottawa has unveiled its nuclear energy strategy. Officials say it targets doubling the sector's workforce by 2050, catalyzing billions in private investment and enabling generational investments. They say the strategy sets out how the government will strengthen energy affordability.

Ricky, don't lose that number. And Steely Dan here up on the summit. I'm Steve Little. Good morning. Don't forget this weekend at the Legion, it's the big patio party. Yeah, it's their second annual big-time patio party with lots of games and prizes and fun, all happening Saturday at Branch 13 at the Legion. And don't forget, you don't need to be a member to go into the Legion, but it's a nice thing to do to help veterans and that sort of thing. But if you just want to go and have fun, all are welcome. Of course, you must be 19 and over, but the patio party going on this weekend, Saturday, Branch 13 at the Legion. All right, Runaway Train, Soul Asylum, Summit.

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Down Under and Men at Work. I'm Steve Little. Don't forget this weekend at the Legion in Terrace. Branch 13 is having their patio party and all sorts of fun musical bingo. And there's going to be a newlywed game put on. All sorts of fun. You're looking for something to do on Saturday, head out to Branch 13, the Legion. Remember, you don't have to be a member of the Legion to go in, but you've got to be over a 19, of course. But it's, again, summertime fun. And then coming up July 1st, it's the Pancake Breakfast at the Fire Hall in Terrace. It's where we all get together on July the 1st in the morning to support the Firefighters Professional Burn Fund. A very important thing that the firefighters do. It's a great time. We all really enjoy the Pancake Breakfast. July 1st at the Firefighter Hall. They always do such a great job, too.

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Drive in the cars from Heartbeat City back to the 80s. I'm Steve Little. Colin Smith is up next. I'm going to get ready for the watch party. George Little Park starting at 11, Canada and Switzerland. Oh, fingers crossed this morning. Game starts actually at noon. And so it's going to be, Canada has to either draw or win. We'll find out how that happens and what goes on there later today. Dance Hall Days, Wang Chung. Having fun up on the summit.

Hey, welcome in. This is the Summit Midday Show for Wednesday, June 24th. Good morning, I'm Colin. Thanks for joining me at 97.7 on the iHeartRadio or Radio Player Canada app or on the website over at mykitimatnow.com. You can also find us on Facebook at 97.7 FM Kitimat. Coming up this hour, music from Wild Cherry, Portugal the Man to throw in the mix as well. Got a reminder for the fishing enthusiasts, the King of the Springs tournament happening in Kitimat this weekend. I believe today is the last day to register. I'll tell you how to do that. We'll talk 2026 FIFA World Cup, recap the games from yesterday, and look forward to the action on the way today. Canada getting set to wrap up the group stage versus Switzerland, and all they need is a tie in order to win the group. And of course, we'll track down those high and low temperatures in the last 24 hours across the country and the globe. All that to get to right now, this is the Bare Naked Ladies. It's Jane on Summit.

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Summit Radio, Terrace and Kitimat soundtrack from her debut album, Left of the Middle, which she released in November of 1997. That is Natalie Imbruglia, Torn. We also heard from Wild Cherry, Play That Funky Music. Colin hanging out on your Wednesday. Hope you're enjoying your day. Let's find those high and low temperatures in the last 24 hours across the country and the globe.

We'll begin with the hottest place on the planet, which remains in the Middle East in western Iran. It moved a little bit further north to a city of about 33,000 called Deloran. Was up into the 50s, peaking at 50.3 degrees Celsius. On the flip side, coldest place on Earth, of course, Antarctica. This time it was Dome, an ice dome over 13,000 feet above sea level, where it was down at minus 77 degrees on the dot. Back here in Canada, the coldest place in the country moved further north in the Arctic from Baffin Island to Axel Heiberg Island, a place formerly known as Svartaveg, now called Cape Stallworthy. It was down at minus 2 degrees on the dot. Meanwhile, the hottest place in the country was down south here in the province in Squamish, which set a new heat record for the city of 34.1. As for us here in the Northwest today, yeah, we're not getting anywhere near that kind of heat, especially in Prince Rupert, where the forecast says a 30% chance of drizzle and a high of 15. And for Terrace and Kitimat today, a mix of sun and cloud with a high of 26 degrees, which should work out well for that World Cup watch party at George Little Park in Terrace today, which is starting in about half an hour. More to come as we continue. I've got Portugal the Man right around the corner, but first, Alanis Morissette on Summit.

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1: From the time it was built in the 1950s to house workers for the new Alcan smelter, Kitimat has enjoyed a strong multicultural community. They came from everywhere. English and French Canada, Italy, Portugal, Greece, India, China, the Philippines, even Finland. Nowadays, Heritage Park honors Kitimat's many different multicultural groups with flags from around the world. That spirit of multiculturalism goes hand in hand with this saying from back in the day. If you want to study another language, go stand at a bus stop in Kitimat.
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Summit Radio, Terrace and Kitimat soundtrack. There is Wasilla Alaska's Portugal the Man, Feel It Still. I'm Colin. Good morning. Nice to have you along on your Wednesday. Hope you're enjoying your day. The inaugural King of the Springs tournament on the Douglas Channel in Kitimat is coming up this weekend, happening on Saturday and Sunday, June 27th and 28th. And I believe today is the last day to get yourself signed up. I believe there are 49 contestants already looking for more. I believe there are 100 spots in total. Going to be a great day of fishing, so get on out there and try your luck at hauling in some of those cash prizes. If you'd like to find out more about it, a few different ways to get that. You can fire off an email, kingofthespringssalmon@outlook.com. You can also hop onto the Facebook page, King of the Springs Tournament, Kitimat, BC. Great to see all the fishing enthusiasts come together and get this thing into the water. It's the first one, and they have plans to build it to be bigger and better each and every year, so get in on the ground floor. Again, find out more on the Facebook page. King of the Springs Tournament, Kitimat, BC is what to search. Good luck to everybody participating this weekend. All right, more to come as we continue. Toto right around the corner, and we'll take a look at the World Cup as Canada gets set to take on Switzerland and wrap up the group stage coming up at 12 o'clock. But first, this is Uncle Cracker and Obie Gray. It's Drift Away on Summit.

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1: Watching the whales in this natural habitat, kayaking on its calm, flat water, fishing from any number of its pristine spots. There's something peaceful about spending time on the Douglas Channel, one of BC's longest and deepest inland fjords, ideal for enjoying tranquil beauty at its finest. The Douglas Channel, just south of Kitimat, yet worlds away.
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Summit Radio, Terrace and Kitimat Soundtrack. There is Toto, Africa. I'm Colin. Good morning. Happy to have you along on your Wednesday. Hope you're enjoying your day. Let's take a look at the 2026 FIFA World Cup, and we'll begin with the action from yesterday, where it was all Portugal all the time as they beat Uzbekistan by a score of 5-0. Cristiano Ronaldo with a couple of goals in that one. England and Ghana ran it to a classic 0-0 draw. Croatia beat Panama 1-0, and it was Colombia over the Democratic Republic of the Congo by the same score, 1-0. Coming up today and for the next 4 days, a busy schedule with 6 games on tap. Starting with Canada's group at 12 o'clock, Bosnia-Herzegovina takes on Qatar at 12 o'clock, Bosnia needing just a tie to advance. And for Canada-Switzerland, Canada has the inside track. We just need a tie, and we are off to the round of 16. We'll bypass the round of 32. And good news for Canada today, as Alphonso Davies will be available. Wouldn't be surprised if he comes off the bench. I mean, he's coming off of an injury. You don't exactly want to start him and re-aggravate it immediately. Can catch all the action today on TSN, and you can catch the Canada-Switzerland game at George Little Park in Terrace. The watch party getting underway at 11 o'clock. The Best Dressed Canada contest, ball juggle contest, and hardest shot contest going on as well. And select team demos also happening. Prizes are up for grabs. So if you have a chance, head on out for that. Going to be a lot of fun. Bouncy castles for the kids and a hot dog barbecue going on there as well. And the other matchups on tap today, it's Scotland versus Brazil at 3 o'clock. Haiti and Morocco meet at that same time. Then at 6, South Africa takes on Korea Republic. And then Mexico will battle Czechia. The group stage of the FIFA World Cup wraps up on Saturday, and then we get the newly formed round of 32, which will begin on Sunday. Looking forward to it. Let's go, Canada. How big would it be if we win today? Absolutely massive. All right, more to come. Speaking of Canada, triumph on the way shortly, but first, it's Delta BC's Theory of a Dead Man. Make up your mind. It's on Summit. Make up.

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Summit Radio, Terrace and Kitimat Soundtrack, Colin James, Keep on Loving Me Baby. We also heard from Joan Jett and the Blackhearts, I Hate Myself for Loving You. It kicked off the 11 o'clock hour. I'm Colin, good morning, hope you're enjoying your Wednesday. Music coming up from Madonna, U2 to throw in the mix this hour. We'll look forward to the Kitimat Show and Shine coming up at Tematic on Friday, and the Hill Climb, which is going to be ripping up Heisla Hill on Saturday. Going to be a great time once again. We'll also talk some Toronto Blue Jays baseball. They've got a grudge match today versus the Houston Astros as they wrap up that three-game series at Rogers Center. And this day in music history coming up in just a bit. You can find out which band scored their second U.S. number one album this day 25 years ago in 2001. All that this hour. Right now, this is Three Doors Down. It's Kryptonite on Summit.

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1: The Hollies, they were at number one on the UK singles chart with I'm Alive. It was the group's first of two UK number one.

0: 1989.
1: Soul to Soul featuring Karen Wheeler. They started a 4-week run at number one on the UK singles chart with Back to Life. Was their only UK number one. Blink-182, they scored their second U.S. number one album with Takeoff. It was their fourth studio album and sold over 12 million copies worldwide.

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Summit Radio, Terrace and Kitimat Soundtrack. There is the calling wherever you will go. I'm Colin. Good morning. Nice to have you along. Hope you're having a good one. Well, Kitimat is definitely the place to be this weekend. Lots going on. They've got the Show and Shine at Tematic coming up on Friday. If you've got a sweet ride you want to show off, registration starting up at 3 o'clock in the afternoon. Doors open to the public 2 hours later at 5 o'clock. Make sure you cast a vote for your favorites as the winners will be announced at 8:45. Also, if you've got a youngster who's excited for the Kids Power Hour, you can get them signed up at the Show and Shine as well. Then on Saturday the 27th, it's the Kitimat Hill Climb ripping up Heisla Hill. The Return of the Pig, take two. Got our fingers crossed that the weather's going to cooperate this year. If not, there is a rainout makeup day, which is going to happen on Sunday. Hopefully, we're not going to need it, though. Racer registration for the Hill Climb happens between 7 and 9 o'clock in the morning. Time trials start an hour later at 10 o'clock. Kids Power Hour goes between noon and 1, and after that wraps up, the eliminations will start. And just a note, if you want to race in the Hill Climb, you better have a gas-powered vehicle. Electric vehicles and hybrids are not permitted to race. In the meantime, if you'd like to find out more about it, you can do that by hopping on to the Festivals Kitimat Facebook page. If you have a chance this weekend, get on out and enjoy. It's going to be great. All right, more to come as we continue. I've got U2 right around the corner, and we'll take a look at the Toronto Blue Jays. But first, this is Our Lady Peace. It's Innocent on Summit.

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Summit Radio, Terrace and Kitimat Soundtrack, U2, New Year's Day. Colin hanging out on your Wednesday morning as we approach 12 o'clock. Let's take a quick look at the Toronto Blue Jays. Well, kind of a weird game yesterday for the Jays. Astros got out to a 1-0 lead in the top of the first inning, then blew it wide open with three more runs in the top of the fourth. But Jays managed to cut that lead in half in the bottom half of the inning, tied it in the seventh with two more, and took a two-run lead heading into the top of the ninth. But Astros weren't done. They managed to tie it and send it to extras. Needed a couple of them, too. In the 11th, it was the Astros' Joey LaPerfido who hit a three-run shot to give the Astros a 9-6 lead. Jays did get one back in the bottom half of the 11th, but that's as close as they would come. Astros took the game by a score of 9-7. Coming up today, a grudge match in that series as both teams have split the first two games. Mike Burrows gets the assignment for Houston. Meanwhile, Toronto will send Trey Savage to the mound. He'll throw out the first pitch in game number 3 coming up at 4:07 this afternoon. All right, we're coming up on 12 o'clock. A quick reminder about that World Cup watch party, which is going on in Terrace at George Little Park. Canada taking on Switzerland today, coming up at 12 o'clock. We just need a tie, and we win the group. All right, more to come as we approach 12 o'clock. News and weather info at the top of the hour. Paola is on the way shortly, but first, this is Nickelback. It's Far Away on Summit.

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1: Good afternoon, I'm Ada McCloskey. A proposed wind energy project near Prince Rupert is receiving $2 million from the federal government. The funding will support feasibility work for the Metlakatla Mount Hayes Wind Project, a proposed 40-megawatt wind farm that would be 100% owned by the Metlakatla Development Corporation. Federal officials say the project would help provide additional electrical capacity for the Prince Rupert region. The funding is part of more than $16 million announced for clean energy projects across Western and Northern Canada. A provincial program aimed at reducing repeat property crime is coming to Terrace. The Crime Property Offending Intervention Initiative brings together police, probation services, Crown Council, and community agencies to focus on chronic property offenders. The program follows the model of the Repeat Violent Offending Intervention Initiative and is expected to strengthen coordination between agencies working to improve community safety. A timeline for the rollout in Terrace has not yet been announced. Premier David Eby takes off for China this weekend. Vista Radio provincial reporter Emily Joveski has the story.
2: Eby will lead a trade mission to China from June 27th to July 3rd, with stops in Beijing, Shanghai, and Guangzhou. It'll be the first time a BC premier has visited China since 2018. It's another sign that trade relations between Canada and China are warming after years of tensions. Prime Minister Mark Carney traveled to Beijing earlier this year and signed deals on electric vehicles, canola, and other goods. Emily Joveski, Vista News, Victoria.
1: Yesterday marks 5 years since the province launched its virtual bail hearing initiative in northern BC, which has since expanded to cover the entire province. Attorney General Nikki Sharma says the initiative has also reduced scheduling disruptions in the courtroom.
3: They used to just punt hearings, because every time a bail hearing came up, everything would be cleared, right? And you imagine in a busy courtroom what that does to everything else.
1: Another advantage she brought up is the reduced need to transport people to hearings, particularly from rural and remote communities. Since starting, 112 virtual bail units have been installed in police stations across the province, along with the creation of 6 dedicated virtual and 6 hybrid bail courtrooms.
0: Summit weather.
1: In Terrace and Kitimat today, we're looking at a mix of sun and cloud with a high of 26. Tonight, skies will be partly cloudy before becoming cloudy this evening with a low of 13. In Prince Rupert today, mainly cloudy conditions are expected with fog patches dissipating near noon and a high of 15. Tonight, it'll remain mainly cloudy with a 60% chance of rain overnight and a low of 11. For Vista News, I'm Ada McCloskey.
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Summit Radio, Terrace and Kitimat soundtrack, ZZ Top, Sharp Dress Man. We also heard from Pink Floyd, Another Brick in the Wall, Part 2. I'm Colin. Good afternoon. Hope you're enjoying your day. Music coming up from the Traveling Wilburys, NXS to throw in the mix this hour as well. Remind you about Domino's Pizza Party Thursday, which is back on the Steve Little Morning Show tomorrow morning. Steve will give you a shot at a $50 gift card from Domino's Pizza. Also tell you about Made and Played in Canada, a terrific resource to discover new artists from right across the country. And today we'll highlight another band from PG. They're called Crones. Just good rockin' stuff. And it is that time of year, so we'll keep an eye on the wildfire situation right across the province. All that coming up right now. This is Blue Rodeo, 5 days in May. It's on Summit.

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We also heard Handel with Care from the Traveling Wilburys. A reminder for the pizza lovers, Domino's Pizza Party Thursday, back on the Steve Little Morning Show tomorrow morning, so he'll give you a shot at a $50 gift card from Domino's Pizza. Tune in between 6 and 10 o'clock. Listen for that cue to call. When you hear it, fire Steve a text, 250-615-8171. Ninth texter through is going to score that pizza. It's Domino's Pizza Party Thursday from us here at Summit, Terrace and Kitimat Soundtrack.

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Summit Radio, Terrace of Kitimat soundtrack. There is Delamitri, Roll to Me. I'm Colin. Good afternoon. It's nice to have you along. Hope you're having a good one. Remember, Made and Played in Canada. It's a terrific resource to discover new artists from right across the country. You can hop on there and sort by province. You can also sort by your favorite genre. Guarantee you're going to find something that you love. Continuing to highlight artists from right here in British Columbia. Today, we've got another band from PG. They're called Crones. This track is titled Arsenic.

If you want to hear more from Prince George's Crones, you can do that over at madeandplayedincanada.ca. Their album Human Error is available to stream. It's got 10 tracks. All right, more to come as we continue. In Excess right around the corner, and we'll keep an eye on the wildfire situation right across the province. But first, a band that formed in Charlottetown, Prince Edward Island back in 1981. This is Haywire, Standing in Line. It's on Summit.

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Summit Radio, Terrace and Kitimat Soundtrack. There is NXS, New Sensation. I'm Colin. Good afternoon. Hope you're enjoying your day. Continuing to monitor the wildfire situation across the province, there are currently 23 active wildfires, 8 of which started in the last 24 hours. In that same time period, 7 others were declared out. That brings the total up to 34 in the last week. Of the ones that are burning, there is 1 out of control, 4 are being held, 18 others are considered under control. Almost 400 firefighting personnel out there dealing with that, along with help from 68 helicopters, heavy equipment, and structure protection vehicles. The biggest problem spot yesterday was the Saw Creek Fire near Lytton, which was listed at 704 hectares. The good news there is they managed to get that one under control and is now listed at 663 hectares. So good work by the crews that were out there dealing with that one. Only 1 out-of-control fire currently burning, that's down south in the Vancouver Coastal Fire Center on Nelson Island across the channel from Earl's Cove, which is at the end of the Sunshine Coast Highway. The West Lake Fire, which was discovered yesterday, sitting at 2.7 hectares the last time that it was updated. Everything else looks like it's under control except for the 4 that are being held up north in the Prince George Fire Center. As for us here in the Northwest, we are looking fantastic, but let's keep it that way. Remain vigilant. If you see something, say something. You can report a wildfire. Dial *5555 on your phone. You can also download the BC Wildfire app or get onto the BC Wildfire Service website. Of the active wildfires, 12 of which are considered caused by humans, 6 are by lightning, 5 are undetermined. Humans are usually the main cause, so let's all do our part. All right, more to come as we approach 1 o'clock. Pursuit of happiness right around the corner. But first, this is the Guess Who. It's No Time on Summit.

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Summit Radio, Terrace and Kitimat soundtrack. There is Tal Bachman, She's So High. We also heard from Prince, Raspberry Beret. It kicked off the 1 o'clock hour. I'm Colin. Good afternoon. Nice to have you along. Hope you're having a good one. Music on the way from David Bowie, The Hip, to throw in the mix this hour as well. Got a reminder for the fishing enthusiasts, the King of the Springs tournament coming up in Kitimat on the Douglas Channel this weekend. Going to be a lot of fun. I believe today is the last day to get yourself registered. And today's interestingly useless fact to get to in just a bit has to do with video games. Tell you how much somebody paid for a sealed copy of an original Super Mario Bros. For the Nintendo Entertainment System. I'll give you a hint, probably more than you've ever paid for anything ever. We'll get to that shortly. Right now, this is Tracy Chapman, Fast Car on Summit.

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0: Summit Radio, George Thorogood and the Destroyers, Bad to the Bone. Calling, hanging out on your Wednesday afternoon. Sam Roberts on the way shortly, and David Bowie next.
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4: Completely useless.
0: Here's today's interestingly useless fact. Has to do with video games. Can you guess how much somebody paid for a sealed copy of the original Super Mario Bros. For the Nintendo Entertainment System? Time's up. It sold at a heritage auction for $3 million. It's a rare 1986 copy of the game, and what makes it so special is its glossy sticker seal, which was a short-lived packaging style that Nintendo used before switching to shrink wrap. And because those sticker seals were pretty fragile and offered almost no protection, finding one that's still perfectly intact after 40 years is nearly impossible. Only three examples of that version are known to exist, and the one that was sold for $3 million was graded at a PSA of 9.6 A++, which is the finest known copy of its kind. I'm sure 99.9% of us are thinking there's no way I'm spending $3 million on a video game. But I guess for collectors, it isn't just a game, it's a pristine time capsule from the moment that Mario helped turn gaming into a global phenomenon. It's true, today's interestingly useless fact.
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1: The story of the Gupskalok's totem pole is one of legend, betrayal, and redemption. Commissioned in 1872 to tell the tale of the Haisla people's tragedy and survival after a devastating smallpox epidemic, the pole was unexpectedly removed in 1929 at the request of a Swedish diplomat attached to BC and shipped to Sweden. The Haisla people were unaware of the removal until later that year and fought for many decades for its return. Finally, in 2006, after 77 years overseas, Chief Gupskalok's totem was returned to the city of Kitimat and the grateful Haisla people.
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Summit Radio, Terrace and Kitimat Soundtrack, Grand Funk Railroad, Some Kinda Wonderful. I'm Colin, good afternoon, hope you're doing well. The inaugural King of the Springs Tournament on the Douglas Channel in Kitimat is coming up this weekend, happening on Saturday and Sunday, June 27th and 28th. And I believe today is the last day to get yourself signed up. I believe there are 49 contestants already looking for more. I believe there are 100 spots in total. Going to be a great day of fishing, so get on out there and try your luck at hauling in some of those cash prizes. If you'd like to find out more about it, a few different ways to get that. You can fire off an email, kingofthespringssalmon@outlook.com. You can also hop onto the Facebook page, King of the Springs Tournament, Kitimat, BC. Great to see all the fishing enthusiasts come together and get this thing into the water. It's the first one, and they have plans to build it to be bigger and better each and every year, so get in on the ground floor. Again, find out more on the Facebook page, King of the Springs Tournament, Kitimat, BC is what to search. Good luck to everybody participating this weekend. All right, more to come. Creed right around the corner. But first, Mike Reno and friends, Loverboy, This Could Be the Night. It's on Summit.

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I'm Colin. 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We'd love to hear from you. Mike Nagel is still on vacation, so David will take you through the afternoon. This will do it for me right here. Enjoy your day. I'll catch you on the flip side.

0: If your boss is on your butt and you need to focus, Summit Middays might help. 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

Nelly Furtado, I'm like a bird on Summit Radio. Good afternoon, my name's David, filling in for Mike. Happy Wednesday hump day to you. I hope you're having yourself a great day, and it's my plan to make it even better with some of your favorite music. No doubt the Red Hot Chili Peppers and R.E.M. are all coming up for you. After Fleetwood Mac, everywhere. It's all right here on Summit Radio, Terrace and Kitimat Sound.

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Paul McCartney, Live and Let Die on Summit Radio. My name's David, filling in for Mike, and coming up pretty quick, we're going to talk about today's weird holiday of the day. In the meantime, though, here's a great track for you from Tom Cochran, Sinking Like a Sunset.

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John Cougar Mellencamp with Small Town on Summit Radio. My name's David, filling in for Mike, and I'd like to wish you a happy World UFO Day. So World UFO Day is dedicated to the existence of unidentified flying objects, which, to be fair, have been officially called UAPs since 2023, or Unidentified Anomalous Phenomena. So whatever you want to call them, today is about aliens and have they ever visited Earth? Well, a lot of what has been speculated to be UFOs or UAPs in the past has turned out to be military exercises or test flights or weather or spy balloons being either sent over by a foreign nation or tested. And I think a lot of the time they just didn't want to admit what was going on. So they're like, it's a UFO. It's totally aliens. Yep. It's totally not us testing a spy plane or a spy balloon or something like that. But, I mean, not every single situation can be explained, so who knows? I like to keep an open mind about this kind of thing, and frankly, I think it, you know, there's no way we're the only intelligent life out there, right? Or at least not the only life. Maybe there's no big, fancy alien civilizations yet, or maybe there are, and they've come by and seen what we've done with the place and thought, eh, we'll let them cook for a bit longer before we come visit again. Who knows? Well, maybe somebody in the CIA or something. But anyway, like I said, just keeping an open mind about things. But regardless of what you think about aliens, today is a fun day to think about UFOs or UAPs or even just watch your favorite alien movies like Mars Attacks or something like that. As for some other holidays going on today, it is Celebration of the Senses Day, International Fairy Day, and Swim a Lap Day as well.

Gino Vannelli, Black Cars on Summit Radio. My name's David, filling in for Mike. It's just after 3 o'clock on your Wednesday afternoon, and I've got even more great music on the way for you. Kings of Leon, Aerosmith, and Peter Gabriel are just a few names on the way for you. After the Goo Goo Dolls with Iris, right here on Summit Radio, Terrace and Kitimat soundtrack.

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Aerosmith with Same Old Song and Dance on Summit Radio. My name's David, filling in for Mike, and Festivals Kitimat puts on what might be Northwest BC's greatest celebration of Canada Day and the surrounding season, and you're officially welcome for the ride. 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Now, there's a lot more events going on around Kitimat, including at River Lodge, so check out kitimat.ca or check out the Festivals Kitimat Facebook and Instagram pages to see everything that's going on.

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1: Train with Hey Soul Sister on Summit Radio. My name's David, filling in for Mike. And Rockstar Games, ahead of tomorrow's pre-orders opening up, have revealed what you get when you pre-order Grand Theft Auto 6. Now, there's two editions of the game. One of them is more expensive and comes with almost a worrying amount of extra stuff, to the point where it's kind of concerning that they're cutting some of this out from the standard experience to make you pay extra for it. So we're going to talk a little about that after a bit more music. Here's a great track for you from Glass Tiger, You're What I Look For on Summit.

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Steve Winwood, Higher Love, which if you're my age, you might recognize from Grand Theft Auto 5 here on Summit Radio. My name's David, filling in for Mike, and, well, I actually want to talk about Grand Theft Auto 6. The pre-orders go live tonight at midnight, and the game comes out in November. But today, Rockstar revealed the two editions of the game you'll be able to pre-order and what they include. The Standard Edition is just the Standard Edition. It's the game. The Ultimate Edition, well, for $20 US more, we don't quite know the Canadian prices yet, you get a whole lot of extra stuff, which normally is kind of cool, but it has me a little worried because they locked a lot of content behind paying extra money for this edition. So there's, you know, a 80s sports car, there's a few weapons and things, the stuff you'd expect, but what gets me is there's a lot of, like, in-game shops tied behind this. So, like, there's one that lets you customize cars into donks, you know, with the big wheels and the flashy paint jobs. And there's some hair salons. There's a whole boat you only get with this edition of the game. Some clothing stores. A whole off-road vehicle garage. And there's a whole storyline with finding, like, project cars and vintage cars. And it's way more than I would want locked behind an Ultimate Edition. Normally, you want to include a few things to sweeten the pot so it's worth paying extra money for it. But it seems like this is stuff they might have plucked away from people who don't want to spend extra money to play this game, meaning you're not going to get the complete experience if you just get the standard version. Now, of course, they've said you can upgrade later, and I'm sure it'll go on sale once in a while and so on and so forth. But if we're paying the same price as the US are, you're already paying $115 for the standard game and about $145 for this Ultimate Edition, and they don't even give you a disc. They've revealed you're only going to get a download code if you get a physical copy of GTA 6. Apparently, this is to stop people from playing it early, because it happened with GTA 5, and people will do what they can to play this game early. But it still hurts, you know? I'm an old-school gamer. I've been around for a long time, and I'm used to getting a game and it has everything. You get a bonus edition. It used to come with a couple of physical things and maybe some bonus content that didn't really matter. But the fact that they're locking some pretty major customization, some pretty major gameplay behind this, is a little worrying. And the whole industry has been waiting to see how much this game's going to cost and what they're going to include, and they've pretty much decided what's going to happen in the future. So expect games to get more expensive, expect more stuff that should just be part of the game to be locked behind Ultimate Editions and things, and expect your kids to be asking for more and more money when they go to pre-order these games. It's still not going to stop me from getting the Ultimate Edition, though, I'm going to be honest.

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1: Good afternoon. I'm Logan Flint. An organized crime investigation conducted by the Combined Forces Special Enforcement Unit of British Columbia netted a major seizure of drugs, cash, firearms, and more. The investigation started in December 2024, and in late April, investigators identified five locations for coordinated enforcement action and obtained judicial authorization to execute search warrants. According to police, a commercial truck driver was arrested in Delta in May during what investigators believe was a drug-related exchange involving another individual from Vancouver. Police say drugs and cash were seized during the arrest, triggering the execution of search warrants at multiple locations throughout Metro Vancouver. Preliminary seizures included approximately $1.5 million in bundled cash, 33 kilograms of illicit drugs, and more than a dozen firearms. Speaking in Prince George, Superintendent Ryan Element said the seizures represent a significant blow to organized crime operating in BC.
2: Some of the drugs seized in this investigation were destined for northern communities and were actively being trafficked throughout the region. By removing these drugs, firearms, and proceeds of crime from circulation, we are directly reducing the harm caused by organized crime in our communities.
1: The investigation is ongoing and charges are anticipated. A proposed wind energy project near Prince Rupert is receiving $2 million from the federal government. The funding will support feasibility work for the Metlakatla Mount Hays Wind Project, a proposed 40-megawatt wind farm that would be 100% owned by the Metlakatla Development Corporation. Federal officials say the project would help provide additional electrical capacity for the Prince Rupert region. The funding is part of more than $16 million announced for clean energy projects across Western and Northern Canada. Updates about Northern Health's Chronic Disease Initiative were shared at last week's public board meeting. Initiative Executive Lead Jessica McGregor says the main announcement was related to cardiac disease.
3: For Heart Rhythm Device Program, we've introduced new interventional services for implantable cardioverter defibrillator and cardiac resynchronization therapy, which expands regional capacity for arrhythmia and heart failure management.
1: She added being able to perform the procedures in Prince George means patients no longer have to travel to Kelowna, the Lower Mainland, or Vancouver Island. Other announcements include a new unattached palliative care clinic in Prince George and statistics about kidney care. And Canada's Competition Bureau is taking a deep dive into competition across Canada's food supply chain. Officials say with food prices rising sharply in recent years and putting significant pressure on Canadian households, the examination will look for potential competition issues in three key areas. They include production and processing, transportation and distribution, and retail pricing practices, including loyalty programs, shrinkflation, and more. Canadians can offer feedback through an online form by the end of July, and a final report with recommendations is expected next spring.
0: Summit weather.
1: In Harrison, Kitimat, clouds tonight with a low of 13 degrees. Tomorrow could see some rain starting in the morning with a high of 17. That rain continues on Friday with a high of 16 before clouds on Saturday with a high of 17. In Prince Rupert, some rain expected tonight with a low of 11. That continues tomorrow with a high of 14. Friday, more rain with a high of 13 before mix of sun and cloud Saturday with a high of 15. For Vista News, I'm Logan Flint.
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Lionel Richie bringing us into the 4 o'clock hour on your Wednesday afternoon with All Night Long, All Night on Summit Radio, Terrace and Kitimat's soundtrack. My name's David, filling in for Mike, and I know it's cloudy out there, but it's still a hot one. So how about some hot music to go along with it? Pat Benatar, Kelly Clarkson, and Bedouin Sound Clash are all coming up for you. After Down With Webster, Your Man.

0: Summit.
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Green Day with Time of Your Life, Good Riddance on Summit Radio. My name's David Fillon, in for Mike. And as it turns out, when you go and have a good belly laugh, and it feels a little different than that polite chuckle you made at a joke that wasn't very funny, your brain actually uses two linked but different pathways. Yeah, laughing is no laughing matter. We're going to talk about that after a bit more music. Here's a great track for you from Everclear, it's Father of Mine, on Summit.

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the Doobie Brothers. 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My name's David, filling in for Mike, and scientists in the UK and Italy checked out some medical literature on laughter and found some evidence, particularly from epilepsy patients undergoing surgery, that truly spontaneous belly laughter involves different brain networks from kind of more voluntary conversational laughing. Yeah, that's right. We have some actual insight into the nature of laughter that could help us better understand how communication and social bonding have evolved in humans and the rest of the animal kingdom. So basically, the way that this worked was, because it's so hard to actually study laughter and how it works in the brain, is they actually were looking at information gathered when epilepsy patients were undergoing intracranial electrical stimulation. So this is something that's routinely performed on patients that have drug-resistant epilepsy for clinical purposes. And they were talking with neurologists, and it emerged that in some cases, electrical stimulation would trigger sudden episodes of uncontrollable laughter. So that kind of opportunity is where they got to explore the neural mechanisms directly in the human brain. So they reviewed studies and reports involving epilepsy patients who underwent this brain stimulation prior to surgery, which is used to pinpoint the regions linked to seizures, as well as animals. So they made the case that spontaneous laughter is primarily governed by brain regions tied to motor control and emotional regulation. I'm going to probably butcher these names, but the pregenial anterior cingulate cortex and the nucleus accumbens. Stimulating these regions to cause laughter would even boost people's mood. With voluntary laughter, however, that's tied to stimulation of the brain regions associated only with the motor control of laughing and smiling. And when they stimulated those regions, it wouldn't boost people's mood. So there is literally a difference when you belly laugh at that unexpected, really funny Family Guy joke versus going, the polite chuckle at that awful joke your boss made that you had to pretend was funny. Your brain literally considers those completely different things.

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1: Good afternoon. I'm Logan Flint. An organized crime investigation conducted by the Combined Forces Special Enforcement Unit of British Columbia netted a major seizure of drugs, cash, firearms, and more. The investigation started in December 2024, and in late April, investigators identified five locations for coordinated enforcement action and obtained judicial authorization to execute search warrants. According to police, a commercial truck driver was arrested in Delta in May during what investigators believe was a drug-related exchange involving another individual from Vancouver. Police say drugs and cash were seized during the arrest, triggering the execution of search warrants at multiple locations throughout Metro Vancouver. Preliminary seizures included approximately $1.5 million in bundled cash, 33 kilograms of illicit drugs, and more than a dozen firearms. Speaking in Prince George, Superintendent Ryan Element said the seizures represent a significant blow to organized crime operating in BC.
2: Some of the drugs seized in this investigation were destined for northern communities and were actively being trafficked throughout the region. By removing these drugs, firearms, and proceeds of crime from circulation, we are directly reducing the harm caused by organized crime in our communities.
1: The investigation is ongoing and charges are anticipated. A proposed wind energy project near Prince Rupert is receiving $2 million from the federal government. The funding will support feasibility work for the Metlakatla Mount Hays Wind Project, a proposed 40-megawatt wind farm that would be 100% owned by the Metlakatla Development Corporation. Federal officials say the project would help provide additional electrical capacity for the Prince Rupert region. The funding is part of more than $16 million announced for clean energy projects across Western and Northern Canada. Updates about Northern Health's Chronic Disease Initiative were shared at last week's public board meeting. Initiative Executive Lead Jessica McGregor says the main announcement was related to cardiac disease.
3: For Heart Rhythm Device Program, we've introduced new interventional services for implantable cardioverter defibrillator and cardiac resynchronization therapy, which expands regional capacity for arrhythmia and heart failure management.
1: She added being able to perform the procedures in Prince George means patients no longer have to travel to Kelowna, the Lower Mainland, or Vancouver Island.